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1: And we're getting ready to hang out with Tucker Wetmore. More on, info on that up on our Instagram, all right? It's at Wayne D and Tay. Chase Matthew working his way into your Friday night soundtrack now. Rising call.

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0: 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So thanks for turning us on. 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
1: It's Morgan and Posey right there. It's Wayne D and Tay Hamilton. Holy Friday. Hopefully your Friday's been fantastic, by the way. Check in on Instagram, @WayneD and Tay. New Kenny Chesney. The world premiere is less than 3 minutes away.

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So thanks for turning us on. 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
1: It's Ella Langley. That is called Be Her. And my name is Wayne D. She's Tay. Shout out to your favorite artists, because they trust us with all their new country music first, right? So Kenny Chesney sent us this one late yesterday. We had to get it on. It's a world premiere. You hear again after Riley Green.
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It's Wayne D on the Grand Strands, number one for new country. 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Lock it in. 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

The Grand Strand's number one for new country. It's Gator 107.9. And we're so excited. Congrats to Kenny Chesney. Brand new song out today. We're going to continue the iHeart Country World premiere, that bad boy. Just keep listening. We play all the new country first right here. Enjoy it.

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1: Giving away thousands of dollars every hour. The cash contest lives right here. 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Want to thank Diane. She just reached out, texted us in the studio. You can do the same. 1-877-367-4432. Wanted to hear this song right here. Oh, no.

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So thanks for turning us on. We are Gator 107.9, the Grand Strands, number one for new country. 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
1: And I got some flag football drama. I'm a coach, and it's not even one of the other parents. It's the league itself. We'll talk about that next hour. But first, we got to jump into this. Mother's Day is coming up Sunday, and we are asking you what, Tay?
2: So if there was something bad that you did as a kid, and you didn't confess it to your mom, if you did now, would she be upset? And what was it?
1: Yeah, that's what we're asking. Go ahead, Diane.
3: Oh, my gosh. What I did as a kid that my mom would kill me for now if she found out is we moved like when I was like 16 and we hadn't sold the other house yet. And I broke in with all of my friends and threw a killer party in the empty house. And she would kill me if she invited that.
2: Oh, my gosh. Yes. That sounds awesome.
1: Yes, she would. We have stories to share, too. We'll do that coming up in a little bit here. But we still want to hear yours. 1-877-367-4432.
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1: That's called All My Exes. Wayne D and Tay checking in with a perfect soundtrack for a Friday night. Kenny Chesney's new song, Hear It First, after Luke Combs, plays right now.

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It's Wayne D on the Grand Strands, number one for new country. 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

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Yes, the weekend is here. How about we get it rolling with some good news? What do you say? Stay tuned for two songs, and I'll share it with you.

107.9, the Gator. Man, it is late at night, early morning Saturday. What has got you up at this hour? I appreciate you hanging out. Call me up and share. My number's 866-607-8383.

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1: It's after midnight. Crank it up. 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On second thought, never mind. We don't care. 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
1: 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Faith shines brighter. Thanks so much for being a part of the After Midnight family.

The Grand Strand's number one for new country, Gator 107.9. In 1914, President Woodrow Wilson made it official. The very first Mother's Day was proclaimed in the U.S. Let's talk about that in history, plus some other things that went down on this day, coming up in just two country songs.

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Thank you for listening to After Midnight. 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
1: 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This is Dennis DeBay from Lawrenceville, Georgia, in Atlanta, Georgia. I love your show, and I wanted to say hello and good morning. I'm up all night after midnight with Granger Smith on Gator 107.9.
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0: 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Ann Hudson is coming up next with all the latest from Nashville. Ann, what's on your radar today?
1: Oh my gosh, Granger, this is so funny. A country song was dubbed the worst song for office productivity. Wait till you hear what it is. Coming up in your Nashville news next. Got a girl from

0: 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It's Ann Hudson.
1: There's a study out there for everything. A new study determined which of the biggest songs of 2025 were the most disruptive songs, either by being too energizing or not stimulating enough. The combined scores revealed which songs are the most likely to interrupt your workflow. Turns out, Morgan Wallen had 10 songs that made the list, one of which was the worst, his song, Just In Case. Well, Shaboozey performed over the weekend at the iHeart Country Festival that aired live on Hulu from Austin, Texas. And, well, he also announced the Outlaws Never Die Tour. It'll kick off September 8th in Phoenix. And, of course, you can get the full lineup and tickets on Shaboozey's website.
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1: 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Thanks for being a part of the After Midnight family.

The Grand Strand's number one for new country, Gator 107.9. I really appreciate you waking up and starting Saturday with me here on After Midnight. I'm your host, Granger Smith. What has got you up so early on a Saturday? 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
1: Hey, Granger, I'm pulling a load of carpet on Kansas City. 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

Grand Strand's number one for new country, Gator 107.9. A school director in Arkansas is in big trouble after being accused of running a kid fight club. Yeah, seriously. It turns out rule number one doesn't apply when someone's recording it on video. Earl Dibbles Jr. is going to share this dumb criminal story with us next.

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ones off for the weekend. 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

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Yes, the weekend is here. How about we get it rolling with some good news? What do you say? Stay tuned for two songs, and I'll share it with you.

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0: 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Ann Hudson coming in with the latest Nashville updates. And what do you have for us today?
1: What is Miranda Lambert up to? She did an interesting tease on her Instagram account, Granger. I'll tell you about it coming up in your Nashville news next.

0: 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It's Ann Hudson.
1: So Miranda Lambert is up to something. You know she has a new record label, and well, is she possibly taking her music in a new direction? She posted an intriguing tease on her Instagram account, along with a link to a countdown that leads to Thursday, May 14th. There's two bejeweled canisters labeled country and disco with this audio.
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1: Interesting. I'll obviously keep you posted on what it is. Well, the CMA Awards have announced that the 60th CMA Awards will be held Wednesday, November 18th at Nashville's Bridgestone Arena. 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

107.9 The Gator. In 1914, President Woodrow Wilson made it official. The very first Mother's Day was proclaimed in the U.S. Let's talk about that in history, plus some other

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The Grand Strand's number one for new country, Gator 107.9. I appreciate you listening here late on a Friday, early on a Saturday. Where do you have After Midnight turned up tonight? My number's 866-607-8383. Hit me up tonight. I got a

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1: Hey, Granger. Good morning. This is Pam from Truefit, Michigan. I listen to you every morning on my travels from the country little town to the big city, Grand Rapids, Michigan. Have a great day.
0: All right, thank you, Pam. I appreciate you listening every single morning. That means a lot. 17.

0: 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It's Ann Hudson.
1: There's a study out there for everything. A new study determined which of the biggest songs of 2025 were the most disruptive songs, either by being too energizing or not stimulating enough. The combined scores revealed which songs are the most likely to interrupt your workflow. Turns out, Morgan Wallen had 10 songs that made the list, one of which was the worst, his song, Just In Case. Well, Shaboozy performed over the weekend at the iHeart Country Festival that aired live on Hulu from Austin, Texas. And, well, he also announced the Outlaws Never Die Tour. It'll kick off September 8th in Phoenix. And, of course, you could get the full lineup and tickets on Shaboozy's website.
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Okay, y'all, this show of Saturdays After Midnight is officially over, but I want to remind you, there's another show just kicking off right now on Yee Yee Radio. 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

Duran Strand's number one for new country, Gator 107.9. Good morning, y'all. It's Saturday, and you're hanging out with me on Mornings with Granger. It's the weekend. I'm Granger Smith, your host, and I've got a good news story to start your weekend off right. That's coming up next.

The Grand Strand's number one for new country, Gator 107.9. How's your Saturday treating you so far? I hope you're enjoying maybe a slower start to the day. Thanks for hanging out with me on Mornings with Granger. My number is 866-607-8383. 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
2: So Miranda Lambert is up to something. 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

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A mom in Texas brought Jell-O shots to her kid's fifth grade Christmas party, not realizing they were actually loaded with vodka. After a few kids got sick, the party was definitely over, and so was her day. Earl Dibbles Jr. is going to share this dumb criminal story with us next.

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0: Smasher Studios, presented by our good friends at Sonic, and we got some other friends that thankfully keep us on the air despite the last 4 months.
1: Yeah, we brought you by Key West Boats and Tidewater Boats and Marshall's Marine of Lake City and Georgetown, where every day is a boat show.
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3: Every day.
0: Yep, every day. And we have got a studio full. Finally. Yep. Finally. Finally. Well, when Noah's here, he must Noah must need something at Palmetto State Armory. He's got to go use his Pro Staff card, so he felt bad. He thought he'd stop by.
4: No, I don't know.
0: Between tea times, Fred.
4: That's right.
0: Well, Fred, from what your dad says, you're winning enough money on the golf course, you can go buy whatever you want.
4: No, I mean, I'm getting there, but yesterday I played at Blackmore, and then I played at Indigo, so back-to-back rounds, and I bit off more than I could chew.
0: Well, look here. Well, first off, Blackmore's still as much fun as it used to be. God, I
4: yes,
0: love
4: sir. It. Yeah, no, it's awesome.
0: What is it? Number four? No, it's 14. The par four where you got to choose to go out to the left or you go down that chute. Can you still do that?
4: Yes, sir. Where it's all rough on that right side. But, I mean, if you hit it right, you're right there on the green or close to it.
0: Listen, I love you. Your dad raised you well. He's not standing here right now.
4: Okay.
0: Dropped us, sir.
4: Will do.
0: You know, we people. I'm the same way. You and I are the same way. Jay and I are the same way, and that's just because of the way you were raised, and there's nothing wrong with it. And I really shouldn't tell you not to say it because I want my son to say it.
4: Yeah.
0: I want him, yes, sir, yes, ma'am, yes, ma'am. Back to the golf course. Blackmore's always in decent shape, you know, it does, and it's always, like, value-wise, it's a good option.
4: Yeah.
0: Now, that's got a lot to do with it. When you're going to play a little bit of golf down here and start, you know, adding up your rounds in a month, you got to find somewhere that ain't breaking the bank just to tee off.
4: Yeah, well, a lot of places have the locals discount.
0: Yep.
4: Blackmore is one of them. But several recently in the last couple months, they have been getting rid of the locals discount. They don't even
0: really.
4: Yeah, it's kind of ridiculous, to be honest. And right now, rates are so high, it's kind of hard to play.
0: Oh, yeah, because the PGA Tour event is here this week. You working that at all?
3: Hey, I got out of that one.
0: Well, I didn't know if you might be over there to wrangle the alligator on 13. You know, they got the big alligator on 13.
4: It's the qualifier, right?
0: Yeah, I know. But I'm giving hints away on my guest host here. But real quick, Bob, we have a good friend in the radio show, just so you know. And he's the director of golf at True Blue in Caledonia. And he really loves fishing in Georgetown and Winyah Bay. Bob, I know you're loving it because I know you're listening. I know Bob's been sitting there every Saturday. Dude, where y'all at? Dude, where you at? You need to go see Bob. Bob, they do local discounts.
4: Oh, I would love that.
0: They do local discounts over there. But we need to get out there and have a trilogy golf day. Jay plays a lot. Jay plays a lot. Jay plays a lot, like a lot of swings.
4: Yeah, he sees the whole course.
3: The whole course.
0: Yep, he does. Especially the bar. He does not miss out on the bar. But that is the only part of A.
3: Leave them out.
0: Do you go out there and play and drink Pepsi or water the whole day, or you have fun?
4: Water and Gatorade, and I might
0: oh, my
4: have,
0: God. You
4: I
0: have got
4: have one.
0: You are bit. You are bit.
4: Might have one beer, like, on the
0: 16th hole. You are bit. Even when I was playing 1,000 a hole, I was having to drink. That was for my nerves.
4: Yeah. What did you shoot? Can I ask?
0: I mean, I shot everything I got the course record at True Blue from the from the white 61, from the white tees. There's the back tournament tees and then the next set and then there's white. So whatever that other tee set is, yeah, my scorecard's right behind the counter. Okay. I've shot everywhere. That's my lowest round there. That was my lowest round to par. No, that was my lowest round to par. My lowest round ever was 60 at Sedgefield, which I was the golf pro there. Sedgefield Country Club in Greensboro, host of the Greensboro Open or Wyndham Championship, they call it the Wyndham Open. But I played golf for a long time. My family, it was in our blood. Just like law enforcement. Oh, here we go. Why am I? I'm just going to keep giving it away. I had all these ideas and plans for y'all figure out who our new host is. But this man over here, like, it's in his blood, isn't it?
3: Yep.
0: I mean, but it just goes right outside. I mean, we're not talking just your dad. We're talking your brother and you both at one time.
3: We both tried it.
0: Your uncles?
3: Great uncles, cousins. All of us are in law enforcement.
0: All right. Well, go ahead and tell them your name.
3: Jay Gregg.
0: All right. So this man across the table from me, I owe him. I'm indebted to him for a lot of different reasons. Some I might want to punch him, and others I give him a hug.
3: Mostly punching.
0: Mostly I want to hug him. But Jay and I went to, I'm trying to remember how it all started. What was the first thing we did together?
3: I left law enforcement, went to work for South Carolina Outdoors as the host part-time because Carl Harrington, he was sick. He was sick, yeah.
0: That's right.
3: And I kind of took over. And yep. I had a big group from Performance Food. They were a sponsor way back. That was 18 years
0: that's
3: ago.
0: That's our boys
3: but
0: from
3: that,
0: Florence.
3: I called
0: that was
3: you.
0: Chuck.
3: Chuck Jones.
0: Yes.
3: Mike Bird. And I said, English, I need a favor. And
0: King Mackerel. We had
3: to go. Yeah, we went out. That was the first show we did, one of the first shows we did together.
0: That's right. That is it. I knew
3: we had a crowd. You actually hooked me up with several boats because I had a crowd of those guys.
0: Yeah, we ended up having to get four boats. Four boats, I think. And then you introduced me to, you introduced me to the owner of the gun, Southland Gun Works, mm-hmm. somehow or another, and I got to be pretty good buddies with him.
3: Mike Sellers.
0: Yes, he came down and hired me a couple trips. And then I begged you and begged you. You took me and made me suffer through a maiden down bay duck hunt. We'll talk about that another day.
3: About that.
0: We'll talk about
2: went
0: that.
2: To one of their dove
0: we're,
2: hunts.
0: We're go- oh, I went to the dove hunt, too. Me and Jay got stuck in the gar hole.
3: Yeah.
0: Jay was there to film a TV show, and they put the man in the gar hole. Like, literally.
3: We still made a show, though.
2: We got to sit right in the driveway of the clubhouse. That's the gar hole we got.
0: Well, heck, at least you was close to the food. Well, hey, the duck hunt? I was the one kicking the ducks to make them fly. I was supposed to be there shooting.
5: Well,
0: it was me, you, and Travis.
3: Travis Craven, that's right.
0: Yep.
5: When Carl Harrington was hosting the show, I did several shows with him, and I never did one with you.
3: I tell you, I just worked so hard and was so busy.
5: Is that what it was?
3: Yeah. Just busy.
0: Dude.
3: Well, you know, Carl, he was a saltwater guy.
0: Yeah. Yep.
3: You know, he was down here.
0: Yeah.
3: That's what he did with saltwater. I did a little bit of everything.
0: They did everything.
3: I went skydiving to NASCAR.
0: Dude, I can see your face right now. I can see your face squeezed into that mask and you doing that skydiving thing, and I'm thinking, there ain't no way you'd have got me up there.
3: I didn't think. I was told I was going to do a balloon show and skydiving, and I was just going to stay and you know, do the hosting. There would be nothing in it. Well, the fella comes up to me when they get there and said, hey, I'm Jay Gregg. I'm here to, you know, film the skydiving show and the balloons. He goes, great, come into this room with me. So, okay, I thought we were going there to talk about Carolina Skydive up in Chester. We walked in the room and they put me in a suit and pushed me out to the front. And before I know it, I was on an airplane. I was scared to death. If you look at them old videos, I'm pouring sweat.
0: Oh, yeah, dude.
3: It was unbelievable. The camera would come over and I'd say, oh, this is the greatest thing in the world. This is awesome. And then the camera would pan away and you'd look and you could see me grabbing the wooden seat and putting my fingertips in it. My face was all drawled up.
5: So did you skydive or you were with the guy behind
0: you? He was tandem.
3: We were in a plane where the back end dropped down. I mean, it was
0: really?
3: A plane.
5: So
3: we were tandem. Yeah, we were tandem.
5: Yeah, so you skydived. You didn't just parachute. You
3: fell out the plane is what I did. I fell out the plane with a dude strapped to my back.
0: They'd have had to push me out that plane.
3: You know, the way up, that plane went off, and it started circling. And the whole time I'm thinking, please, Lord Jesus, let this plane, let the wind pick up. We can't do it. Please let this happen. Let's don't do this to
0: you me. Know, you're doing it for that, and I was doing the same thing for parasailing. I can't imagine what I've been doing for parachute.
5: That's something I always thought I would do. I'll do it. I would.
3: It's
5: do
3: a
5: it.
3: Different height, you know. When you crawl up a deer stand,
5: yeah.
3: You know, it's high.
5: Yeah.
3: Up there, it's like you don't have a concept of
5: perception of how high
3: you go
5: you
3: out. It's
5: are.
3: Just clouds and blue sky, you know. And
0: you just feel like you're jumping off a tower or something. Just, I mean,
3: I would do it again.
5: But then
0: you would.
3: Yeah, I'd go again.
5: Yeah, but all of a sudden, the ground starts coming up rather quickly when you
3: get
5: closer.
3: When that fellow on my back pulled that chute and. you know, you just floated down, and we hit. And I'm thinking we're going to fall.
0: Did you, at any point in time, did you holler?
5: Started running.
3: Yeah, yeah. Just walked. I mean, it was slow, easy.
0: Really?
3: It was, yeah.
0: Did you holler? Like, did you just, like, when the parachute opened up?
3: Breath. I just, you know.
5: He held his breath for 30 minutes.
3: There was no,
0: I'm going to tell you, I saw his face because that guy videoed you.
3: Yeah.
0: When you jump.
3: It's still online somewhere.
0: Oh,
3: online.
0: Yeah.
3: Like I said, that was 20 years ago, 30 years ago.
0: Yeah, I was trying to pull audio, and I'm going to, from the King Mackerel Show, us sitting there talking. We had a good time that day. We got lucky because, remember, the other boats were struggling. We got lucky and caught a couple, and then we called them over. I can tell you where we were. We were at the Horseshoe. Brad knows the Horseshoe. He's been there 100,000 times.
3: We went out of Marlin Quay.
0: Yep, we went out of Marlin Quay, and we ended up at the Horseshoe. Was the last spot we went to because we weren't getting bit anywhere. It was summer.
3: Dead, though. It was
0: yeah,
3: was so
0: everything
3: wide,
0: was dead.
3: It was like pond water.
0: Yep.
5: Yeah, and that makes all your gear visible versus a little bit of chop on the water. When it's slick like that, it's oily flat.
0: Yep.
5: All your stuff, like, sticks out. I mean, if you can see it in the water that good, the fish are, too. So.
0: And if I'm not mistaken, I want to say we hit most of our fish came on the downrigger. I swear I think that we caught most of our fish on a down rod. Because I think one of the things is me talking to Richard, the cameraman, about the West Virginia downrigger I use, the rubber band and the weight, because right. I only have one downrigger. I couldn't afford two. So I use one downrigger on one side, and I use the West Virginia on the other side.
5: Gotcha.
0: That thing outfished the other one.
5: Of course it did.
0: I mean, I caught our third place fish in the U.S. Open, came on the poor man's downrigger.
2: It always does.
0: Poor man's downrigger worked. Hey, but you just...
5: Explain to everybody what that is.
0: So what you do, where with a downrigger, you're going to have a ball, typically is going to be a heavy ball.
5: 8 to 10 pound weight.
0: Yep. Straight down off this wire or monofilament or braid now for some reason.
5: Off the downrigger.
0: Which I would not say that. But drop it straight down, and it's got a clip in it, and you clip your line to it after you get it back, you know, 20, 30 feet.
5: It's the same kind of clips on an outrigger kind of
0: setup. That's right. That's right. And you drop it to your depth you want it, and your bait stays right there at that depth.
5: And then when the fish strikes,
0: it comes out.
5: Pops it out the clip, you reel your downrigger up, and you've got him on the line. But all right, now explain the other one.
0: So with mine, what I do is let my line out like I would. Then I've got a rubber band, and I've got it, you know, overhand knot through a lead, through a big bank sinker. And then I'll do different. I got an 8, I got a 10, I got a 12, I got up to a 16. I don't go any higher than that. And I typically will stay with the 8. You don't need much more. But what I'll do is go wrap it around the line and then come back through and loop it, okay?
5: Gotcha.
0: You know, got it. So the line's not going to move until you get a fish. At times, the line will move in that rubber band as you're fighting the fish. But here's what happens. When you get it to you, you reach up, and the tension is so much, all you have to do is pull.
5: Right.
0: And the rubber band pops, and you pull it right back, and the fight's on.
5: There you go.
0: So it's better than a planer.
5: Absolutely.
0: Because a planer is a nightmare.
5: Yeah, planers are a pain in the rear, man. I don't love a planer at all.
0: So what Fred just made me describe to you is the biggest option over a $500 to $600 downrigger that actually works.
5: Well, yeah, and when I was...
0: Jay Bates did charters for 18 years, never once on a downrigger. And how many people did he outfish every day?
5: Well, Greg had 2 electric downriggers, which were real nice.
0: Those are, aren't they? Yeah. Yeah, but that one, you just press the button, and it starts coming up.
5: Yeah, as soon as the fish strikes, pulls it out of the clip, and he's on the rod, then you just hit the button. All you had to do is touch the button.
0: Yep.
5: And it knew when to stop, and it would bring it up and put your lid right at the surface. So,
0: well.
5: And we ran 2 of them, so you clear both.
0: Well, I'm into easy. These days, now that I'm getting to my age, I'm into less is more. I like easy setups that I can teach my son because I want him to be able to do all of it. So I don't have to do it.
5: He's going to get it.
0: Yep. Hey, you hear that song? You know what that means. We got to go pay some bills. Y'all, we got to go back and talk Jay Gregg because we ain't even got into, like, what Jay does now, what he did, where he's been. And well, I can't tell all that, so I have to let that for another week. But Y'all don't go anywhere. We're Trilogy Outdoors Radio Show. 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
7: 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Of course, we want our fish heads and loyal listeners to be safe and successful while on the water or out in the woods. 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But discussing the minor changes to details for your next trip out should be just as enjoyable. We are all going to have the occasional bad day outdoors, but the superior taste of Michelob Ultra is sure to make evaluating those situations and choosing just the right adjustments just as enjoyable. 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
0: 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Of course, presented by our good buddies at Sonic. And who else we brought to you by?
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0: Every day. All right, Jay, you got to get into that now.
3: Hey, every day.
0: Yeah, say every day.
3: Yeah,
0: say every day.
3: Every day.
0: All right, Noah Rourke. Hey, we got a guest on the line, and the last time we spoke with this individual on the phone in a show, I think he had a 400-plus pound bluefin tuna on the line. Are we going to catch one of those today?
8: No, sir, not today. We've got some nice American snappers and a few gag groupers this morning.
0: Oh, I hear you, because
3: very nice.
0: Gag grouper season has opened up as of May 1st here. Has it done that up there?
8: Yes, sir. We were rocking and rolling today.
0: That's awesome. I mean, here's the deal. If you got a sharp enough knife, it doesn't matter. But anyway, we, of course, we preach and we insist that you follow all SCDNR rules and laws, and that is the truth. We do. But you're in North Carolina to start off with, so we got to worry. Right. You can worry about your guys up there. I mean, heck, they let people throw out corn for ducks up there and don't say nothing. I mean, come on. Mm-hmm. Hey,
8: yes, sir.
0: Hey, you know your customers. Did they have any idea they were going to be on the radio today?
8: I just told them a few minutes ago, but no, they didn't know.
0: Now, do they have faces for radio or TV?
8: Probably a little both.
0: Okay. All right. Well, listen. Tell us about this trip. I know you and I were texting earlier. You just coming in from offshore, right?
8: Yeah, man. I tell you, we've been struggling today. I'm not going to sugarcoat it. We started in 165 foot. Looking for some decent sized gags.
0: Yep.
8: English, man, these sharks ate us
0: alive,
8: man.
0: Dude, listen.
8: We couldn't get the first one up without a shark eating us. And I probably hit seven or eight, real prime spots.
0: Yep.
8: And it was every stop, shark, shark, shark. We get a grouper coming up, shark. So we finally, we ran 25 miles back inshore. We're sitting in I'm looking at my machine now. We're sitting in 100 foot, 99 foot.
0: Yep.
8: We're catching a bunch of American red snappers about every drop, but we have managed to pick it a couple nice gags, nothing crazy. But it's been a struggle today. The sharks are chewing here too.
0: Wow.
8: Every stop we go to, they're just eating us alive.
0: All right. So I'm going to ask you, are they, is it bull? Is it coastal sharp nose? What do you got going on?
8: Man, I don't know the species of them. I just know they're just big, giant sharks, man.
0: Well, I've heard a lot of horror tales about the bull sharks wearing people out down south.
8: Yeah.
0: And I mean, I know last year we were having the same problems. Here you get on a good bottom and you're catching fish, and he shows up. It's over.
8: I mean, there's several different species. It's not just one species, man. Made me have to work for it today.
0: Yeah,
8: but that's okay. Keeps me on my toes.
0: Well, hey, they got to eat too. They got to eat too.
8: They've been eating real good. I'll tell you that.
0: So the trolling stuff just wasn't good either, huh?
8: No, we didn't mess with it, man. The crowd I've got today, they just wanted to go catch some big bottom fish and fill the coolers up.
0: Well, that is something that Rigged and Ready is also known for. I know most people would think king mackerel or bluefin tuna. That's what Kevin Sneed's all about. But the fact of the matter is, you have put and caught some incredible bottom fish over the years. And one thing I wanted to ask you in our North Carolina report, dude, you guys have a plethora of bottoms to choose from. And I know that sounds like a night at a fraternity house, but you guys have, when you go over the top of that shoal, from everywhere up there, it's like every mile there's a wreck, there's hard bottom, there's this. Dude, does it get hard at times to figure out where in the world to even start?
8: You just have to get out there and start looking around. And, over the years, I've just kind of gone off of history. But, yeah, we are blessed with a lot of good bottom. Certain key things I definitely like to look for. I like to definitely make sure it's, plenty of baits holding in the area.
0: Right.
8: A fresh live cigar minnow is probably one of my favorite baits.
0: That's what I was going to say. I was going to ask if you liked the cigar minnows when they showed up. And now, are they here now? I know typically they make a pretty good move through in the colder weather, don't they?
8: Yeah, man. They're all you want, man. Just little sabiki rigs. You can ease out there in the morning and 15, 20 miles out, and you'll see the schools on top, and you just start.
0: Have you ever wasted your time and thrown a cast net on them?
8: No.
0: Have you ever had a customer tell you that they could catch them and insist on throwing the cast net?
8: No, I've watched some people do it before.
0: Oh, my God,
8: they were not successful.
0: I swear. I mean, you know those guys you get on the boat that caught walleye back on Lake Erie, you know. They all of a sudden know how to catch a cigar minnow, and they can throw a cast net. I'll tell you what, you could do it. I've tried it. I've thrown it, and I've thrown it, and I've thrown it, and I've thrown it. No, give me a sabiki rig, and let's get them in the boat.
8: Yeah, let's go.
0: Well, and hey,
8: I had a bunch of manhading off the beach this morning too. So
0: there's a good report. That's what I was looking at. I'm getting ready to ask you for our North Carolina report. How about the king mackerel? I know they're going to come to you first.
8: Dude, the piers I think Ocean Crest Pier, I think they had four on at one time the other day. There's been some, really decent class of fish being caught pretty close in, especially right off the piers. Got some customers out trolling those larger Yozeris.
0: Yep.
8: I think like the 6-inch model.
0: Uh-huh.
8: And they've been catching some really nice kings trolling those on the beach.
5: So yep. How far offshore to Manhattan?
8: Man, 8 feet of water. I mean, right up on the beach.
0: Up on the beach?
8: And those kings. Nice.
0: Wow.
8: Yeah, and those kings are just cruising right up the beach. Man, we have got a monster fish on right now.
0: Do you really?
8: Yes, the rod's doubled over. Get him, Jeremy.
3: How many people you got on the boat?
0: He might walk away. Mm-hmm. Kevin, how many people you got on the boat?
8: I've got 6. Me and a mate and 5 others.
0: There you go.
3: Good crap.
2: What y'all got hooked up?
8: Get the gaff. I think this is a grouper right here.
0: Oh!
5: Nice.
0: Yeah. Come on. Now, hey, you got to send me a picture. I don't care what it is. You got to send me a picture. We're going to need a picture of it. But once again, Kevin Sneed never lets us down. But a 400-plus pound bluefin tuna is a little different than whatever you got on the end of this rod.
8: Ah, it's a big snapper.
0: He's is probably, it really?
8: I don't know, 15 pounds, 16 nice. Pounds, something like that. Yeah, he's a good one.
0: Well.
8: I guess y'all heard we're getting a season this year, right?
0: Yeah. Yes, I did. Heck yeah, they announced it. Well, South Carolina announced it sitting right here at the Marsh Walk with us.
8: Very nice.
0: We had, we may be getting more than a season.
8: They're supposed to announce it, right?
0: We may be getting more than a season in South Carolina.
8: Very nice.
0: Yeah. We may be getting control back of more water.
8: Well, I think the state should.
0: Is that what y'all are doing? Do you
8: I don't know what North Carolina's doing. I don't know if they've announced it yet or not.
0: Well, the announcement they made when we were there was what, Fred?
5: That we could – it wasn't just state waters. It was also federal waters.
0: Yep.
5: And we could set the regulations.
0: Yep, they're setting the regulations in 32 days, wasn't it, or 31?
5: No, it was more days than that. I thought it was 2 months.
0: Oh, maybe it was 62 days.
5: I think it's 2 months, yeah.
0: Yeah, 62 days. Yep. So that's definite. But the other thing they're working on.
8: Something.
0: Well, I mean, listen, I mean, you hate to complain about it, but those sharks are eating every single one of those you let go.
8: Yeah, no doubt.
0: You and I both know it.
8: Yeah, I mean, if we can even get them up.
0: Yeah, away from them. Yeah, that's the truth. Well, hey, we've talked about the offshore. We've talked about the near shore. Let's talk about the. Excuse me, the inshore, and we'll let you go, brother, because you got your hands full.
8: Yeah, we got another one on now.
0: How about the inshore? You got some trout bite going on up there?
8: Man, I haven't heard a whole lot about the trout. I know the weather's been real pretty here recently, and a lot of the inshore guys have been going out and casting to the Spanish and the Bonitas right off the beach, and I know the red drum bite's been pretty hot. I hadn't heard a whole lot on the speckled trout. A few sheephead being caught.
0: Hey, how do y'all fish for sheephead? Y'all do structure, docks, jetties, what?
8: So, man, a lot of these guys are fishing docks up along the ICW, but here recently, and I've watched you do it in years past, but, fishing around the artificial reefs right offshore, during the winter, early spring, and they've been catching some good ones, man. A lot of guys are keeping it under their hat, but it's
0: not a fisherman. Not a fisherman keeping it under his hat.
8: Yeah.
5: I thought that's what the internet was for, so there wouldn't be any secrets.
8: Yeah, right.
0: Hey, by the way, hey, have you started diving into that other thing that you and I talked about?
8: I did. I had a guy in the tackle shop talking to me about it the other day.
0: All right. Well, listen, Hey, for real, start getting ready because you got your tournament start. Oh, you already pitched one, didn't you?
8: No, no. We got one on May 16th, the Cape Lookout Shootout South Series.
0: Well,
5: next weekend, not just.
0: Let me know what you. Yeah, let me know what you find when you start doing your research, like we said. Okay.
8: I definitely will.
0: All right. Hey, tell everybody what the hours are up there. Rigged and Ready Fishing Center right there in Ocean Isle. How can they, I mean, yeah. Holt Beach. How,
5: Olin.
0: Yeah, I'm sending you to the wrong place. Yeah. How
8: that's
0: can I?
8: Okay.
0: Yeah, cuss me out for that.
8: Monday through Thursday, 7 to 7, and Friday and Saturday, 7 o'clock to 8 o'clock at night, and then Sunday from 8 to 5. Y'all come see us.
0: That's yeah, right, Sunday.
5: Remember, you can pull your boat behind the store, plenty of room.
0: That's right, pull right around that's the side. Right. Hey, Fred picks up stuff like that real quick. He's smart.
8: Oh, yeah.
0: We learn that when we get older.
8: That's right. We do, don't we?
0: Yeah, we do.
8: Y'all have a good day, man.
0: Hey, thanks, you too, brother. Love you, man. Take care. All that's right. The one and only. Yes, Kevin Snead of Rigged and Ready Fishing Center. Man, always great talking to him. And once again, he catches something good, and I know he'll send you a picture of it. But you got to meet the guy. We went up. We hung out with him for a couple hours up there. Had a good time, and his store is incredible. Like, you would not imagine.
3: He's got his own store, too.
0: Yeah.
3: He runs guides and he's got a store.
0: Yeah, yeah. He's Rigged and Ready Fishing Center, and he's got a line of clothes now, and I wish I had a – well, I wasn't wearing shorts. It's just too chilly for me.
5: Noah had a pair. Noah had a pair.
0: He's got a line of apparel, shirts, shorts, bathing suit, everything, and it's all branded, Rigged and Ready.
3: I'm assuming and he's got a website.
0: They look like they're 80. Oh, yeah, he's got a great website, riggedandreadyfishingcenter.com. They look like they'd be $120 shorts, $100, you know, not, they're like $40, $50, $60. You love them?
4: Yeah, I love them.
0: They're really comfortable, aren't they?
4: They really are, yeah.
0: So which ones did you get, the bathing suit or did you get the shorts, like the kind of dressy?
4: It was a bathing suit.
0: Okay.
4: Yeah.
0: I got one of each, and the bathing suit's awesome. I've gotten so many compliments on it. It's comfortable, man. I love it. And I like the big back pocket. You know why?
4: Put your wallet
0: cell
4: in there.
0: Phone. Cell phone.
4: Oh, I put my wallet in there.
0: I like my cell phone where it don't fall out. Hell, I think I was wearing them yesterday when I cut my yard using Tony's mower. And I drove all the way from his house to my house on the road. And I'll never do that again. Because Tony was informing me that the reason the front tire started doing this was because the back tire was missing air in it. But it would start doing that and the whole thing would... And I'd stop. And I'd get going and I'd hit a little bit of a bump and that tire start going... Boy, it was something else. And I said, I hope nobody's watching this because they're getting a good laugh out of this. I was cussing them pretty good. But anyway, y'all go see him, Rigged and Ready Fishing Center. It's easy to find, too, isn't it, Fred? We didn't have – oh, yeah, I keep forgetting. Yeah, we didn't have any trouble finding that place. Even I think a blind hog could find that place. It's yeah, only shopping center, only red light, right?
5: All you got to do is look for a traffic light, and you're there.
0: You're there.
5: Just look around. You'll see it.
0: Yeah, whatever you do, don't go to the Hardee's across the street. Anyway, hey, we're going to a break. We come back. You heard me mention Jay Gregg. He is here. Now, you may have heard him speak just a little bit there, but we'll get him to talk a little bit more here in the next segment. Trilogy Outdoors Radio Show right here on the Gator 107.9.

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3: 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All right, folks, Trilogy Outdoors Radio Show, and we are coming back to some tunes right there. 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
3: And by... who else can we say? 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How about JR's Trailers? Have y'all seen the trailer of the week?
4: I have not.
3: My goodness, did he designed that one just for me. Tony, you saw it, didn't you? It is. When you're heading down 17, heading back, you go, look, it ain't going to be there because I can tell you. But it is the Clemson edition.
2: Oh, I got you.
3: And it is Clemson orange.
2: Nah.
3: Beautiful. Yeah.
2: They wouldn't have a Paul one.
3: I'm going to tell you this much. Like, I looked it up, and that trailer, look at that. That's

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1: Roger that.
0: Real quick, your kids' rodeo turned out great. We're going to talk about ours.
1: Yep.
0: And I say it like it's, you know, big competition between the two.
1: No.
0: I think the biggest difference is this. So, Horry County DNR, y'all run yours.
1: Georgetown.
0: The joy in Georgetown is that we have Georgetown County Parks and Recreation, and we have Georgetown County DNR unit that runs it together. So they've got a little, you know.
2: Well, you say that, Horry County, they come and help us.
0: They did? Oh, yeah. Okay.
2: Their cook team actually cooked hot dogs for us. So, yeah, I can't leave them out. They've done it every year.
0: Good.
2: So they've done
0: good
2: job for us. So.
1: Good.
2: Yeah, I don't want to leave
0: them out. Well, that's good. Well, you understand then why we don't want to leave them out either. That's why. And, you know, we got Jason Dozier for a sergeant. We got Lieutenant Ryan Williams, who's also your lieutenant.
2: Right, that's right.
0: Ryan Williams up there, and I know Ryan's excited about it. He loves coming out there. I think he enjoys watching these kids catch their first fish as much as any of us.
2: He was there at ours, too.
0: Yeah. Was he?
2: Yeah, and we walked around and spoke to all the kids fishing.
1: So let's talk about when the kids get there, what they need, what they expect.
0: You're going to go right to the DNR tent. You're going to go right to the tent, whether it's DNR, whoever sets up. You're going to go there and get registered, okay? You got to get registered.
1: Yep.
0: Because you want a chance to win that lifetime license.
1: Yep.
0: And if you come without fishing equipment, you got to go over there and get your fishing equipment. Your rigs, your rod, your bait and tackle.
1: And we brought it up last week that if you do fish and you have a rod, bring it, please.
0: Yep.
1: Because we're anticipating almost 500 kids.
0: Yep.
1: We don't have 500 rods. So if you got a piece of gear, bring it with you.
0: Bring it with you.
1: And we'll put the tackle on the end for you.
0: You know.
1: So just bring your rod and we'll rig it up.
0: You know, I think what's going to happen with ours this week, we're going to end up having extra than we would have because they got the terrible weather.
2: Right, the weather, yeah.
0: And I think a lot of people were like, well, let's go, you know, that may lived up here, they're going to go to Horry County. Because it was closer, but then they didn't want to go sit in the rain all day. So they wait till next week and we'll go to that one.
1: Right.
0: Bring them on. More the merrier.
1: Yes. So.
0: Sonic is there to feed everybody. They're not worried about the food.
1: And you've got all the bait and everything else.
0: That's right.
1: If we were speaking last week about this. You will catch a fish.
0: If you don't catch a fish, we're going to give you 10% off your first two games at Surfside Bowling Center.
1: Something, because if you got a bait in the water, the chance you catching a fish, 99%.
0: It is. But I can tell you what, it's 100% greater than if you're not out there with us.
1: Yes, that's true. Mm-hmm. Bring your kids out and let them experience outdoors and some wildlife and some good fellowship and some fun. And it's a good way to introduce your kids.
0: And I'm going to say this, because my kids are at this age now where, all right, I'm old for my... You know, in the circle of parents, I'm like the granddad, okay? But so I have that age in that circle. And I'm going to tell you what, for the most part, dude, I love every single one of them dads. Like they treat me like an equal dad, or maybe they treat me like their dad or something, you know, but I don't care. They treat me good and I like it. But there are some that just don't fish and they don't hunt. They just don't do the outdoors thing.
1: That's good.
0: But just because you don't,
1: that mean you
0: can't. Load them up in the car and bring them down there. We'll take care of them. Like, you don't even have to, like, if you don't want to get your nails messed up, don't worry.
1: Right.
0: You can go sit in the car and listen to your podcast. We'll take them out there and let them go fishing.
1: Yep.
0: If you listen to a podcast, I hope you listen to Fun Guns, Southern Shooters, Triple Eats, Trilogy Outdoors, or HOA Live.
1: And this is a keep tournament.
0: Yes, keep it.
1: All the fish that come out, you're going to take home with you, so bring some
0: on. Put them on a stringer, and we don't care if it's dragging across the ground.
1: That's right. And have something to get them home appropriately with some ice on them, okay? But this is a keep tournament. We want to take the fish out of the pond.
0: So and
1: it's not a, I caught him now, I'm going to release him note, which we encourage a lot.
0: Yep.
1: But in this situation, these fish have been placed there for you, and they've been placed there to be taken out. So. Yep.
0: Take them.
1: You're going to take some fish home with you.
0: Yep. And real quick, and I'm sitting in front of an officer of the law here, and I really hate to say this, but, you know, if you're an adult and you just have to come out there to go fishing and you don't have a kid, just go to a local park and find one. I mean,
1: Roger.

0: If you go beg a parent to let
1: somebody
0: you
1: will go. Somebody
0: Hang
1: will
0: on.
1: Go with you.
0: Somebody will go with you.
2: But the thing about it, if you
0: don't drag them against their will, but make sure they're willing to go.
2: But if you don't want to keep your fish, in other words, you don't want to mess with them, I'm sure somebody else around that
0: pond. Oh, Lord, remember last year, them buckets? Tony, you weren't there last year, were you?
2: More than happy to take your fish.
3: Never missed one.
0: Oh, yeah, you were there. So, yeah, remember, I saw one bucket that went like they were, yeah, like somebody was like, oh, I got too many. Well, I'll take some. And that bucket, there was like tails flopping, hanging over the side. And
2: you're going to catch fish.
0: Man, it is so much fun. And I'm going to play Tony and my trip around the, that's what we're going to do. That's all we need to do is play that. We don't even need to be talking about it. Yeah. If we just play that audio, talking to all the kids and the parents walking around the lake, that'll sell you on wanting to come.
2: And if you're a mom and you're like, Tim, and I'm not sure I want to go out there and do fishing.
0: Fred, if you're a single mom especially, Fred is willing to help your kid in any way he can. He will teach them knots and teach you knots and everything.
2: Yeah, so don't not
0: He'll come. He'll tie you up in knots.
2: don't not come because you don't know anything about it. There's plenty of assistants around.
0: There are.
2: Yeah, we'll
0: in all seriousness, there are. And thank you to Grand Strand Saltwater Anglers. Thank you to SALT, yeah. Student Angler League Tournament Trail. And these kids that come out there are honestly 13, 14, 15, and even younger.
2: And they know how to fish.
0: And they know how to fish, and they come out and help these other kids. And that is what it's all about. Like,
2: so don't worry about it if you say, well, I don't know anything about it. I don't want to help my kid. I don't know anything about it. That's not...
0: Tony, we got some awesome pictures, don't we, dude? Almost bring tears to your eyes thinking about it.
3: Yes, sir.
2: That's the one
0: you got. You got the kids from the other side of the tracks, and you got the kids from the other side of the tracks, and they're over there helping them, and then you got the picture of them all hugging, taking a picture with a fish. Dude, that right there will pull on you.
3: I've seen so many kids.
0: There's more to this sport than what meets the eye.
3: There's so many kids that come out there, they've never even held a fishing rod before.
0: Oh, much absolutely.
3: Much less caught a fish. And to watch them get to experience that for the first time.
0: Absolutely.
3: Is my favorite day of the year, bar none. Favorite thing we do is with the radio show. Always has been, always will be.
2: It's good for our hearts.
0: Oh, yeah, it is. We all enjoy it. Yeah. We all. Like, your kids are getting older. Your kids are older now. And you know, listen, Russ is going to be there. He's going to be going 100 miles an hour wide open because he's going to get to see friends that he hadn't seen since last year at the kids' rodeo.
3: Him and Xander.
0: Him and Xander will be politicking around the lake doing something.
2: And Xander needs to be coaching.
0: Xander does need to be coaching.
3: They'll do 65 laps around that lake if they do one.
0: Yeah, they will. But Xander is one that definitely knows so much about it.
2: He needs to be coaching. Look at kids that need help.
0: Yep. And I know John's listening.
2: Yeah, he is.
0: So if you're not here yet, when you get there, suggest to Xander. Hey.
2: We're waiting on you.
0: Suggest to Xander. Go catch you a couple and then go around and help the kids that might not know what they're doing.
2: All right. Now, hours are what, E?
0: But hours are, okay, 8 until 9. Hang on. What'd y'all do? Did y'all do the 8:30?
4: 9 to 12.
0: Okay,
4: of our people pre-registered online.
0: Well, we're doing pre-registration, too. I'm going to give that out in a minute. I got to find it. But we have a special time at the beginning. I believe it's from 8:30 to 9.
2: Okay.
0: And it is for our special friends. With assistance and everything, we'll be there to help wheelchairs, anything, get down to the lake and fish. You'll have the lake to yourself. So 8:30, that starts. Then at 9 o'clock, general registration.
2: Right. And it'll get busy around the pond, so that 30 minutes could be important. But
0: I'll tell you, from 10:30 to 12, you can't move.
2: But the early timing will give them an opportunity with lots of room, lots of space, and they're going to catch some fish.
0: That's the thing. You are going to catch fish.
2: Yep.
0: Listen, if you don't believe me, I'll tell you what. We are going to play it. Hey, this is me and Tony walking around the lake last year talking with the kids. Y'all enjoy.
5: Kids out here catching fish for their first time, and we've got the flounder pounder right back here. Quit hiding from the camera, dude.
6: Definitely not hiding from anything.
5: All right, so we're gonna walk around and see. All right, so who's all caught a fish so far? All right. Oh, you caught a fish already? Raise your hand. All right. Has anybody caught a brim yet? Oh, y'all have? Good. So we do have some brim left in here. Well, we put 1,400 pounds of catfish in Thursday afternoon. No. Thursday? Wednesday afternoon.
1: It was Wednesday, right?
5: Wednesday afternoon, yep. And we have starved them since then.
1: They're extra hungry.
5: So they are extra hungry. So, hey, look at that kid right there. That sure is an old kid, isn't it? Look at that kid.
1: I think that's our friend. Look under the.
5: Our friend, Mr. Turner. All right. Where's your fishing rod? We need to go find you a fishing rod. We'll go take one from somebody. You need one?
1: I think we need to go get a fishing rod.
5: We got to get you a fish. All right, PJ. Have you caught a fish? Oh, come on, dude. You choked on camera. All right, we're back in action here. We're going to switch and give you back the camera. My man Dalton doing a good job filming. All right, how many we got over here? I know y'all caught them.
7: We got a bucket full.
5: Y'all got a bucket full?
7: Yeah,
5: there you go. Good. Take them all. We want y'all to eat them, enjoy them. Yeah. And we got to get them out of here. We can't have so many fish in here. Yeah. All right, let's go over here and interview DNR. Watch it. You want to see somebody drive away fast? Watch Kaminsky drive away fast. All right, we got some action up here. Go Tigers. Go Tigers. We're going to try and catch somebody reeling one, catching a fish here. Are you going to catch one? We need one live on camera. Can you do it? All right. We're not putting much pressure on you.
1: We need live action.
5: Live action. We need live. Live. Hey, you boys get up here, not behind the camera. Look at this. Oh, look at Clemson represented. I know he's got fish. I know they've caught fish. Hey there. Oh, bobber down. Now, see, somebody's finally got smart, took the bobber off,
1: fishing
5: got that thing on the bottom. That's the key.
1: Catfish are on the bottom.
5: Well, maybe. I'll tell you. I'll bring you with my live scope to Sanpit River and show you
1: that they're not on the bottom.
5: Live scoping. If you look at that. Look over there. Don't you get that? Oh, they doubled up. They got one at the side of the boat. Side of the boat. The side of the bank.
1: Could you imagine?
5: They got ready. They brought a net with them.
1: You imagine running a live scope after they stocked this thing?
5: Oh, my God. Fish everywhere. Hey there. All right, who else is catching fish? Raise your hand. All right. Not me. Oh, look, they caught a tree.
1: That's a good one there.
5: Look at that.
1: You put that on the spoke, that'd be good.
5: They caught Ruffles potato chips. Look at this. Look at this young man. Hey, did you catch that? Come here. Talk to me. That would be my son. Go figure. That would be my son giving me not the time of day. That's all right. That's all right, because somewhere out here is his principal, and I'll get with him. We'll talk about that. All right.
1: Catfish. You got one right here.
5: There's one right there. All right, let's see the trick to handling a catfish. Can you share that with us?
8: I heard you rub his belly to calm him down.
5: Oh, I love it.
1: Works for me.
5: Oh, my goodness. Look in their bucket over here. Look in the bucket. That's right. Take them. Yeah. Take them. Please take them. Look at that. Oh, I see a lot of catfish nuggets myself.
1: Really?
5: Oh, yeah.
9: Oh,
5: we into that.
9: Catfish nuggets.
1: See.
5: Me too. That's my man thinking right. All right.
1: Look at that cooler right there.
5: All right. We got to see the cooler. You got a show. Come on now. Oh, my God. Look at that.
1: Wow.
5: There are some chunks in there, too. There are some pretty good ones. Way to go. All right. How many kids you have out here fishing?
10: Two and extras.
5: Oh, there we go. We like that. Bring all the extras. We love it. Thank y'all for coming out. Hey, you ain't getting away. We coming out there with you. Come on, let's go talk to them.
1: He's got the microphone on.
5: Huh?
11: Don't listen to Russ's lies. I'm baiting a hook for him.
5: You've been baiting the hook for him? All right, you catching any fish over here?
12: We caught one so far.
5: You caught one so far?
12: Yeah, we caught one.
5: Now, he's got a headset on, too. He's probably filming. Or is that your phone?
12: Headset for the phone.
5: There you go.
11: I got to go look at my bucket. I got a decent amount.
5: You got a decent amount? All right, well, we're going to go find Xander. And for those that don't know, that's Xander Turner, the one and only, the man, the myth, the legend, owner of a lifetime fishing license. He won it in Horry County 2 years ago. Oh, yep, look at that. Dude, these things are pretty. They got some pretty good action in them, too. Oh, really? You broke your hook?
1: I need a refresh.
5: And there's Mr. Rob Birchmeyer. Y'all, come here real quick. Let's talk to Rob. All right, y'all, for you that don't know and don't follow Rob, one of the best kayak fishermen around. The man splits his time between freshwater and saltwater. How to get in touch with you if they want to go fishing with you? Come on.
13: I'm just fishing for fun now.
5: You're just fishing for fun now?
13: Fishing for fun every day, but fishing for fun now.
5: Yeah, you do fish every day,
13: by
5: the
13: way. Retired.
5: And that's the enjoyment when you actually have a real job and you're able to retire, unlike Jason and I, who will always be working. I will be doing charters as long as I can, or fishing or doing something, as long as I get the wheelchair to the dock.
13: This is the only thing I miss. to catching fish and running for a living and all that stuff. It's being out with the youngins, the families.
5: Well, Rob is a volunteer that showed up and came out here, and he has been busy with his D-hooker. He's got his boga grip over here, and he spent an hour beforehand tying rigs, at least an hour, rigging up all the rods.
13: The salt boys are doing fantastic. They're beating me at all the fish.
5: Well, they are awesome. Now, we've stole two of them. We got them walking around. They're supposed to be on camera, but they keep running behind the camera guy for some reason. So we might have to switch with them, because I know that guy right there who's holding the camera wants to be in front of the camera. We'll get you in front of the camera. Rob, thank you so much for volunteering.
13: When you gonna come out
5: you know what?
13: Trip.
5: I want to do the surf fishing. I want to do the surf fishing and bring the kids.
13: We'll do some Pompano.
5: Yes.
13: Do some Pompano.
5: Yes, because I want to come see your Pompano rig, because I've heard all kinds of people arguing about what the rig they use, and I want to see what works, because I know what you use works.
13: And that stuff, it's not about the big fish. We don't... The sharking on the beach and all that big stuff. It's about keeping the kids engaged.
5: Yep.
13: And just putting the numbers up and having them real fishing.
5: Well, you know, watching your pictures and following you for so long, people may be they may not understand exactly how many fish you can catch on the surf if you take your time and have patience.
13: And it's about the eaters. It's about the action. It's not about one. You know, the people that are into one big, that's fantastic. Have at it. But when you got them young, it's just like taking them into the creek, pound on the croakers and the spot. It's about the numbers. We'll get a couple of nice fish for them. But it's about
5: the tug is the drug. The tug is the drug.
13: And then once they get engaged, and then as they mature into the sport, then they'll.
5: Have you had the opportunity to talk to any of these kids? I mean, whether they are brand new to fishing or not?
13: A few. That's the ones I've been trying to. You could tell the ones that fish and the families, and they're doing their thing, and they don't need somebody jumping in on their magic. You know what I mean? The other ones, we're helping them out, but they're doing fantastic. Everybody's catching fish.
5: That's right.
13: A little tweaking of the bobbers. That's it. Yeah.
5: Look at there. There's one right there. Good job.
7: My niece caught this.
5: Way to go. Where's she at? Is that her down there? Rob, thank you.
9: Thank you all.
5: Is that her? All right, we're coming to you. Don't you go nowhere. She just caught that big old catfish right there. All right, we're going to put you on camera. We got to talk to you now. All right, what's your name?
10: Marisha.
5: How old are you?
10: 11.
5: 11. Oh, my goodness. All right, so how many fish have you ever caught in your life before that one?
10: Two. One.
5: One, and then that one. That is awesome. All right, so you're going to catch some more? Well, we don't want to keep bothering you. Where are you from? Georgetown? Wonderful. Well, listen, thank y'all for coming out. You bring the whole family with you? Wonderful. All right, well, y'all get back to fishing. He said he's the man. He's going to bait your hook and take care of you. So you make sure you keep him straight. If not, just throw him in the water, okay? All right, y'all. Let's keep moving along here. Eight Oaks Park. And once again, my salt guys have fallen behind the cameraman. How are y'all doing? All right, are we stepping over your line? There we go. All right. There's a man holding a fish right there. We got one. Who caught that? Look, another Clemson hat. I love it. I love all my Clemson Tigers. Yeah, let's see it. Come on, man. Are you, you're not holding out, are you? All right, here we go. Here we go. Another. I tell you what, House Autry, if you're out there, next year you should sponsor this. We could give out a bag of House Autry seasoning with everybody that shows up.
14: Ooh, that sounds good.
5: That's what we should do. We get House Autry involved. All right, so have you caught a fish yet?
15: That was his. It just went in.
16: So that's number 30.
5: You caught one?
17: Not yet.
5: What's your name?
17: Ethan.
5: All right. How old are you? Two? Awesome. Or three? Oh, three. I like that. And I like the way you say it. Hey, is this your first time ever fishing, or you've been fishing before?
17: Fishing before.
5: Okay, good. All right, what's your name?
18: Caleb.
5: Caleb, have you been fishing before? All right, so how many fish have you caught today, do you know? Or have you lost track?
18: Like five or six.
5: Good job. Some of these are yours? All right. Well, y'all going to eat good. Thank y'all for coming out. Good job. Go Tigers.
15: Go Tigers.
5: All right, let's see who we got over here. We got Mr. Del Bagno down here. We got to go down here and talk to the man, the myth, the legend. Straight coming to you straight from Waccamaw. All right, let me make sure I don't step on her line.
19: Oh, you got one.
5: Oh, you got a fish. Oh, look at there. Perfect. Oh, no. Come on. Oh, no. You got to catch. Oh, that would have been so perfect on camera. I like Bluey. You like Bluey?
15: I love me some Bluey.
5: That's Bluey, isn't it? Am I right? Is that Bluey?
17: Yeah.
5: Okay.
17: Yeah.
5: Chicken.
17: It's a chicken.
5: A chicken. Is that a chicken?
17: Yeah.
5: All right. So I'm going to guess the girls are out fishing the guys, right?
15: They are so far.
7: couple.
5: Yeah, that's how it goes. Always luck be a lady on the water, for real. Luck be a lady on the water.
9: This is hot.
5: I like that. All right, come on, let's see. Oh, wait a minute. All right, come here. I got you. Let's get you untangled here. All right, here we go. One time over the top. And by the way, I get tangled up so much, I'm good at getting it out. All right, there you go. All right, everybody stand back. She's casting. Of course, if you hook one of us, it'd be the best fight you got all day.
14: No, there's a fish.
5: Oh, there we go. Good cast.
14: There's one right there.
5: Yep.
14: Got a little Carolina rig.
5: All right, watch this. We're going to get her action. Live action right here. Watch this bobber. Come on. Come on. Go down. Come on, fish. Come on. Come on. Don't choke under pressure. All right, young lady. How many catfish is that for you? Come on. Oh, they're in the cooler? Oh, well, let's look at your cooler. One, two, three. All right. Go four. You go, girl. Good job. That's awesome.
14: That is good.
5: All right. Are you going to clean them all? Are you clean them? Are you going to clean them?
9: Yep.
5: All right. What's your name?
9: Piper.
5: Piper. How old are you?
9: 6.
5: Oh, well, Piper, have you been fishing before today?
9: Yes.
5: Oh, that's wonderful. Well, we appreciate you coming out. Yeah. What's that?
9: I know.
5: But I don't know either. All right. Let's move on down the street here. All right. Now, come on. Don't let the girls beat you. Don't let the girls beat you. You can do it. All right. Now these people, they've been here before. Look at them. They've got the setup over here. They've got all their tackle down here. Got their chair set up, sitting on the cooler. All right, how many fish we got over here? Caught one or two?
14: Look at the cooler.
5: One or 10? Good job, y'all. Good job. Look at all the fish they've caught. All right. Thank y'all for coming out. All right, who caught the big stick? Oh, man. I bet you were excited, weren't you? All right, let's see your cooler. We're doing cooler inspections here. Whoa! All right, we might have our new leader. We might have our new leader. Ooh! We might have our new leader. That is a kitty cat. That's right. Hey, y'all. All right, come on. We're going to throw it out there. We want to watch you catch one. We're going to get you live on camera.
14: That's a good
5: start. That was a good cast. All right, come on now. Nobody has caught one yet on camera, so we're putting pressure on you.
14: He said I got it.
5: Come on, go down.
16: Kids have been catching.
5: Let me go up here and talk to him real quick. All right, what's your name?
14: Jaden,
5: where are you from? Georgetown. All right, how old are you?
14: 10.
5: 10? All right. Where you go to school?
14: McDonough Elementary.
5: Oh, okay. Now, how many fish have you caught?
14: 2.
5: All right. Oh, really? All right, well, we're gonna watch you catch your third, or we're going to leave you alone and put, look, there's one right there. Look, there we go. All right, your next-door neighbor caught one. You're next. Oh, that's a good one, too. That's a pretty good one right there. Oh, boy, they fighting hard, aren't they? There you go, nice one. Way to go. All right, Jaden, you catch them up. Oh, we got one right here. Or is that the stringer? Oh, that's the stringer. That's yours? Good job. How many did you catch? 4? All right, what's your name?
14: This is my fourth one.
5: What's your name?
14: Katie.
5: All right, how old are you, Katie?
14: 8.
5: 8? Oh, my gosh. All right, so you've been fishing before, haven't you? Or is this your first time?
14: Mm-hmm.
5: That's awesome. Well, we are super glad y'all came fishing with us. Thank you so much. You need some pliers? Here. We'll get those pliers. Get that out real quick.
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0: 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Kevin E. here, coming to you from the Sonic Smasher Studio. Of course, presented by our good buddies at Sonic. And who else we brought to you by?
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0: Every day. All right, Jay, you got to get into that now.
2: Hey, every day.
0: Yeah, say every day.
2: Too, for me.
0: Yeah, say every day.
2: Every day.
3: Every day.
0: All right, Noah Rourke. Hey, we got a guest on the line, and the last time we spoke with this individual on the phone in a show, I think he had a 400-plus pound bluefin tuna on the line. Are we going to catch one of those today?
4: No, sir, not today. We've got some nice American snappers and a few gag groupers this morning.
0: Oh, I hear you, because
2: very nice.
0: Gag grouper season has opened up as of May 1st here. Has it done that up there?
4: Yes, sir. We were rocking and rolling today.
0: That's awesome. I mean, here's the deal. If you got a sharp enough knife, it doesn't matter. But anyway, we, of course, we preach and we insist that you follow all SCDNR rules and laws. And that is the truth. We do. But you're in North Carolina to start off with. So we got to worry. Right. You can worry about your guys up there. I mean, heck, they let people throw out corn for ducks up there and don't say nothing. I mean, come on.
4: Hey, yes, sir.
0: Hey, you know your customers. Did they have any idea they were going to be on the radio today?
4: I just told them a few minutes ago, but no, they didn't know.
0: Now, do they have faces for radio or TV?
4: Probably a little both.
0: Okay. All right. Well, listen. Tell us about this trip. I know you and I were texting earlier. You just coming in from offshore, right?
4: Yeah, man. I tell you, we've been struggling today. I'm not going to sugarcoat it. We started in 165 foot, looking for some decent sized gags.
0: Yep.
4: English, man, these sharks ate us
0: dude,
4: alive, man.
0: Dude, listen.
4: We couldn't get the first one up without a shark eating us, and I probably hit seven or eight, real prime spots.
0: Yep.
4: And it was every stop. Shark. We get a grouper coming up, shark. So we finally we ran 25 miles back inshore. We're sitting in I'm looking at my machine now. We're sitting in 100 foot 99 foot.
0: Yep.
4: We're catching a bunch of American red snappers about every drop, but we have managed to pick it a couple nice gags, nothing crazy. But it's been a struggle today. The sharks are chewing here too.
0: Wow.
4: Every stop we go to, they're just eating us alive.
0: All right. So I'm going to ask you, is it bull? Is it coastal sharp nose? What do you got going on?
4: Man, I don't know the species of them. I just know they're just big giant sharks, man.
0: Well, I've heard a lot of, horror tales about the bull sharks wearing people out down south.
4: I mean,
0: I know last year we were having the same problems. Here you get on a good bottom and you're catching fish and he shows up, it's over.
4: I mean, there's several different species. It's not just one species, man. They're made me have to work for it today.
0: Yeah.
4: But that's okay. Keeps me on my toes.
0: Well, hey, they got to eat too.
4: They eat real good, I'll tell you that.
0: So the trolling stuff just wasn't good either, huh?
4: No, we didn't mess with it, man. The crowd I've got today, they just wanted to go catch some big bottom fish and fill the coolers up.
0: Well, that is something that Rigged and Ready is also known for. I know most people would think king mackerel or bluefin tuna. That's what Kevin Sneed's all about. But the fact of the matter is, you have put and caught some incredible bottom fish over the years. And one thing I wanted to ask you in our North Carolina report, dude, you guys have a plethora of bottoms to choose from. And I know that sounds like a night at a fraternity house, but when you go over the top of that shoal from everywhere up there, it's like every mile there's a wreck, there's hard bottom, there's this. Dude, does it get hard at times to figure out where in the world to even start?
4: I just have to get out there and start looking around. And, over the years, I've just kind of gone off of history. But, yeah, we are blessed with a lot of good bottom. Certain key things I definitely like to look for. I like to definitely make sure it's, plenty of baits holding in the area.
0: Right.
4: you know, a fresh live cigar minnow is probably one of my favorite baits.
0: That's what I was going to say. I was going to ask if you liked the cigar minnows when they showed up. And now, are they here now? I know typically they make a pretty good move through in the colder weather, don't they?
4: Yeah, man. They're all you want, man. Just little sabiki rigs. You know, you can ease out there in the morning and 15, 20 miles out, and you'll see the schools on top, you know. And you just
0: have you ever wasted your time and thrown a cast net on them?
4: No.
0: Have you ever had a customer tell you that they could catch them and insist on throwing the cast net?
4: No, I've watched some people do it before.
0: Oh, my God,
4: they were not successful.
0: I swear. You know those guys you get on the boat that caught walleye back on Lake Erie, you know. They all of a sudden know how to catch a cigar minnow, and they can throw a cast net. I'll tell you what, you could do it. I've tried it. I've thrown it. No, give me a sabiki rig and let's get them in the boat.
4: Yeah, let's go.
0: Well, hey.
4: I had a bunch of manhaden off the beach this morning, too. So
0: there's a good report. That's what I was looking at. I'm getting ready to ask you for our North Carolina report. How about the king mackerel? I know they're going to come to you first.
4: Dude, the piers, I think Ocean Crest Pier, I think they had four on it one time the other day. There's been some, you know, really decent class of fish being caught pretty close in. Especially right off the piers. I've got some customers out trolling those larger Yozeris.
0: Yep.
4: I think like the 6-inch model.
0: Uh-huh.
4: And they've been catching some really nice kings trolling those on the beach.
2: So yep. How far offshore to Manhattan?
4: Man, 8 feet of water. I mean, right up on the beach.
0: Up on the beach?
4: Those kings. Nice. Yeah.
0: Wow.
4: Yeah, and those kings are just cruising right up the beach. Man, we have got a monster fish on right now.
0: Do you really?
4: Yes, the rod's doubled over. Get him, Jeremy.
5: How many people you got on the boat?
0: He might walk away. Mm-hmm. Kevin, how many people you got on the boat?
4: I've got six. Me and a mate and five others.
0: There you go.
5: Good crowd. What y'all got hooked
4: Get
5: up?
4: Get the gaff. I think this is a grouper right here.
0: Oh!
2: Nice.
0: Yeah. Come on. Now, hey, you got to send me a picture. I don't care what
4: I
0: it is. You got to send me a picture. We're going to need a picture of it. But once again, Kevin Sneed never lets us down. But a 400-plus pound bluefin tuna is a little different than whatever you got on the end of this rod.
4: Ah, it's a big snapper.
0: He's probably, really?
4: I don't know, 15 pounds, 16 nice. Pounds, something like that. Yeah, he's a good one.
0: Well.
4: I guess y'all heard we're getting a season this year, right?
0: Yeah. Yes, I did. Heck yeah, they announced it. Well, South Carolina announced it sitting right here at the Marsh Walk with us.
4: Very nice.
0: We had, we might be getting more than a season.
4: State's supposed to announce it, right?
0: We may be getting more than a season in South Carolina.
4: Very nice.
0: Yeah. We may be getting control back of more water.
4: Well, I think the state should.
0: Is that what y'all are doing? Do you
4: I don't
0: know?
4: Know what North Carolina's doing. I don't know if they've announced it yet or not.
0: Well, the announcement they made when we were there was what, Fred?
2: That we could, it wasn't just state waters, it was also federal waters.
0: Yep.
2: And we could set the regulations.
0: Yep, they're setting the regulations in 32 days, wasn't it, or 31?
2: That was more days than that. I thought it was 2 months.
0: Oh, maybe it was 62 days.
2: I think it's 2 months, yeah.
0: Yep, 62 days. Yep. So that's definite. But the other thing they're working on.
4: Something.
0: Well, I mean, listen, you hate to complain about it, but those sharks are eating every single one of those you let go.
4: Yeah, no doubt.
0: You and I both know it.
4: Yeah, I mean, if we can even get them up.
0: away from them. Yeah, that's the truth. Well, hey, we've talked about the offshore. We've talked about the near shore. Let's talk about the inshore, and we'll let you go, brother, because you got your hands full.
4: Yeah, we got another one on now.
0: How about the inshore? You got some trout bite going on up there?
4: Man, I haven't heard a whole lot about the trout. I know the weather's been real pretty here recently, and a lot of the inshore guys have been going out and casting to the Spanish and the Bonitas right off the beach. And I know the red drum bite's been pretty hot. I hadn't heard a whole lot on the speckled trout. A few sheephead being caught.
0: Hey, how do y'all fish for sheephead? Y'all do structure, docks, jetties, what?
4: So, man, a lot of these guys are fishing docks up along the ICW, but here recently, you know, and I've watched you do it in years past, but, you know, fishing around the artificial reefs right offshore, you know, during the winter, early yep. spring, and they've been catching some good ones, man. A lot of guys are keeping it under their hat, but
0: it's not a fisherman, you know. Not a fisherman keeping it under his hat.
4: Yeah.
2: I thought that's what the internet was for, so there wouldn't be any secrets.
4: Yeah, right.
0: Hey, by the way, hey. Have you started diving into that other thing that you and I talked about?
4: I did. I had a guy in the tackle shop talking to me about it the other day.
0: All right. Well, listen. Hey, for real. Start getting ready because you got your tournament start. Oh, you already fished one, didn't you?
4: No. We got one on May 16th, the Cape Lookout Shootout South Series.
0: Well,
2: next weekend, not this.
0: Let me know what you. Yeah, let me know what you find when you start doing your research. Like we said, okay.
4: I definitely will.
0: All right. Hey, tell everybody what the hours are up there. Rigged and Ready Fishing Center right there in Ocean Isle. Holton Beach.
2: Olin.
0: Yeah, I'm sending you to the wrong place. Yeah. How can
4: that's
0: I?
4: Okay.
0: Yeah, cuss me out for that.
4: Monday through Thursday, 7 to 7, and Friday and Saturday, 7 o'clock to 8 o'clock at night, and then Sunday from 8 to 5. Y'all come see us.
0: That's right, Sunday.
2: Remember, you can pull your boat behind the store, plenty of room.
0: That's right, pull right around the side. Right. Hey, Fred picks up stuff like that real quick. He's smart.
4: Oh, yeah.
0: We learn that when we get older.
4: That's right.
0: We do,
4: don't we?
0: Yeah, we do.
4: Well, y'all have a good day, man.
0: Hey, thanks, you too, brother. Love you, man. Take care. All that's right. The one and only. Yes, Kevin Snead of Rigged and Ready Fishing Center. Man, always great talking to him. And once again, he catches something good. And I know he'll send you a picture of it. But you got to meet the guy. We went up. We hung out with him for a couple hours up there. Had a good time. And his store is incredible. Like, you would not imagine.
6: He's got his own store, too.
0: Yeah.
6: He runs guides and he's got a store.
0: Yeah, yeah. He's Rigged and Ready Fishing Center. And he... he's got a line of clothes now, and I wish I had a. Well, I wasn't wearing shorts. It's just too chilly for me.
2: Noah had a pair.
0: He's got a line of apparel, shirts, shorts, bathing suit, everything, and it's all branded, Rigged and Ready.
6: I'm assuming and he's
0: they look. They look like they're 80. Oh yeah, he's got a great website, riggedandreadyfishingcenter.com. They look like they'd be $120 shorts, $100. You know, not they're like $40. $50, $60. You love them?
7: Yeah, I love them.
0: They're really comfortable, aren't they?
7: They really are, yeah.
0: So which ones did you get? The bathing suit or did you get the shorts, like the kind of dressy?
7: It was a bathing suit.
0: Okay.
7: Yeah.
0: I got one of each, and the bathing suit's awesome. I've gotten so many compliments on it. It's comfortable, man. I love it. And I like the big back pocket. You know why?
7: You put your wallet
0: cell
7: in
0: phone.
7: There.
0: Cell phone.
7: Oh, I put my wallet in there.
0: I like my cell phone where it don't fall out. Hell, I think I was wearing them yesterday when I cut my yard using Tony's mower. And I drove all the way from his house to my house on the road, and I'll never do that again. Because Tony was informing me that the reason the front tire started doing this was because the back tire was missing air in it. But it would start doing that, and the whole thing would, and I'd stop. And I'd get going, and I'd hit a little bit of a bump, and that tire start going. Boy, it was something else. And I said, I hope nobody's watching this because they're getting a good laugh out of this. I was cussing them pretty good. But anyway, y'all go see him, Rigged and Ready Fishing Center. It's easy to find, too, isn't it, Fred? I keep forgetting. Yeah, we didn't have any trouble finding that place. Even I think a blind hog could find that place. It's yeah, only shopping center, only red light, right?
2: All you got to do is look for a traffic light, and you're there.
0: You're there.
2: Just look around. You'll see it.
0: Yeah, whatever you do, don't go to the Hardee's across the street. Anyway, hey, we're going to a break. We come back. You heard me mention Jay Gregg. He is here. Now, you may have heard him speak just a little bit there, but we'll get him to talk a little bit more here in the next segment. Trilogy Outdoors Radio Show right here on the Gator 107.9.

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1: 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And who else, Tony?
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1: Every day. Hey, I see they got some good sales going on down there. You might want to go check them out, folks. 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Go buy. They got some 2025 models and even 24 models still in stock at Lake City and in Georgetown. And you go down there and get you a real good deal and tell them that the Trilogy Outdoors Radio Show guys sent you. And we are back for segment number four here. And we do have Daniel Rourke joining us, soon to be captain. We're going to give you that, okay, buddy?
3: Down four.
1: Soon to be. What you doing, buddy? Are you working?
3: Man, we up here in New Bern, North Carolina.
1: Wow. Oh, man. You're not chasing stripers up there?
3: Shoot, man. I wish. We're surrounded by water everywhere.
1: Tony, is that somewhere where those stripers are up there? I can't remember.
2: One or two. I heard there wasn't a large
1: population. That's what I heard.
2: But you could catch one or two if you went up there on a trip.
1: Yeah, because the Tar River comes in there, right?
3: Yeah, it's a big body of water.
1: Yeah.
3: I mean, it's water everywhere, man. I wish I had a rod.
4: Does it look familiar, Daniel?
1: Yeah, it's a pretty town, isn't it, Daniel?
3: Oh, yeah. We're actually just right outside New Bern. We're probably, I'd probably say maybe 2.5 miles outside.
1: Okay.
4: Well, you know,
3: not too far.
4: You know one restaurant to stay away from, right?
3: What's that?
4: And the one you ate at last night.
1: Oh, yeah. They all got.
3: Yeah, man.
4: They weren't doing good this morning.
1: Really?
4: Yeah.
1: Sorry to hear that, buddy.
3: Hey, man, it happens.
1: There's nothing worse than not feeling good out of town and for work. That sucks. I'll tell you what, though, if you're local and you want to know some great restaurants to go try and hear some great tips, you should go check out Triple Eats Podcast on all the platforms out there. I'm not going to give away the host, but I can tell you that I do run the boards for it, but I have some wonderful hosts, and even the one and only Captain Fred Rourke has been on a couple episodes.
4: Yeah, it's been fun.
1: But it's really me and Fred stepping way outside of our norm. But we do have some other guests, some hosts on there that actually really know what they're talking about. So go check it out. Triple Eats. If you're a podcaster, go check it out. Tell us what you think of it. Make sure you like, subscribe, and share. How about that shameless plug, Steve? You like that?
4: So, Daniel, tell us a little bit about your experience last Saturday in the tournament.
1: Oh, yeah. Come on.
3: Man, it was a great time, but you know, my neighbor, Mr. Chris Whitlock, you know,
1: yep,
3: he's the flounder pounder. He's the man when it comes to flounder.
1: Yep. Right?
4: So they're talking trash.
3: Oh, dude, we were going back all day trying to sabotage, you know, talking a little trash in there, talk about putting some money on it.
4: And crossing lines.
3: Oh, yeah.
4: Casting across each other.
1: Hey.
3: It was a great time, man. It was a really good day. Pretty weather.
1: You know what? When there's that many people fishing in that small a body of water, and you know it's straight up luck if you're going to win, you got to have fun. If you're not having fun, why are you out there?
3: Well, that's the whole point is to go have fun, man. Just go out there and enjoy being on the water.
1: Yep.
3: It's for a good cause, too, you know, so it was fun.
4: Well, Chris caught the most, but Daniel caught the biggest, so we said that eliminates Chris's other catches.
1: Yeah. Well, here's the deal. You just brought up a great point that most people do not think about is the great cause that tournament goes to. Let me just tell you, like, if when, you know, people say, what does this fishing club do? What do they do? If you just go to one stinking meeting and sit through one Grand Strand Saltwater Anglers Association meeting and listen to what they call out that they are contributing to, whether it's a reef, whether it's a scholarship for kids, whether it's, I mean, it doesn't matter. Salt, I mean, very important group that it donate to. But that tournament is the single biggest contribution to all the money that they give out throughout the year comes from that tournament.
4: Yeah, it's their fundraiser.
1: And I've had so many people go through and look at what they'll do is get, they'll. This is what I love, when a guy figures out the number of entries, and then he looks at the entry, and then he gets down with the math, and he goes, well, let's see. They did this much. They had this many entries.
4: And that amount of money.
1: And they paid, hang on, that, and that. They like putting this much in their pocket, like that's BS and blah, blah, blah. Well, you know what?
5: That's not what happened.
1: You know what? Quit crying. Run a tournament yourself, because until that point, you ain't got no right to say nothing.
4: Yeah,
2: not thing. A word.
6: Amen.
1: Until you have actually put work into running a tournament, keep your mouth shut.
4: Well, none of that's going in anybody's pocket. It's going into their treasury. They have a treasurer.
1: Yep.
4: I mean, this club is organized. It's sitting a loosey-goosey like we used to do.
1: Yeah, and if you ever meet Dave Rapp, the president, you'll understand how organized they are.
4: Yeah, he's squared away. I mean, he's a squared away guy.
6: It's a well-run outfit, and they do a lot of good for this community.
1: Hey, they do. They do more than what most people think.
2: I agree. Just in itself, if you want to dabble in to donating or something like that, pull your big boy drawers up and go ahead and see what it costs to take and make a couple of those concrete reefs balls that they make,
1: yep,
2: or the triangles, and inscribe somebody's name on it in memory of them, and see what it costs.
1: See how much money
2: that it takes for you to pay for that,
1: yep,
2: and to pay for them to go out there and put it on the reef to try to help better the environment. Go ahead.
4: Well, Daniel,
2: I'm waiting on it.
4: Daniel, I didn't go up to the weigh-in. I was down on the boat. But tell us about your experience. What happened when y'all went up to weigh the fish?
1: Y'all got the weigh-in.
3: Going on where they were doing the fin flips, so that way they could send them in, and then also tagging the fish too. So instead of everybody keeping all this flounder, and apparently there's a bunch of flounder caught, so that would have been a lot of groceries going home.
1: Yeah, no doubt.
4: So what you're saying is DNR was there, right?
3: Yes, they were.
4: And they were doing fin clips, which they do genetics on, because they'll go back and get DNA on it. And then
3: we used to do that with the redfish a couple of years ago as well.
4: Well, let me ask you this. What color were the tags you put in? You remember?
3: Yellow.
4: Okay.
3: It was a yellow tag that they were putting in the fish, so even though it was by size, we weighed in those two fish and both of them got tagged, and they're about that 17 mark.
4: Right. Yeah, I mean, they're 2.5-pound fish. So, folks, the reason they'll do this, and we were kind of talking about it on the way back, is it gives them a baseline of what's in the inlet as far as genetics go, because they've gone down there and released these small hatchery, I'm trying to figure out the right term. I guess a hatchery flounder they released recently.
6: The fry.
4: Yeah, and they genetically know what those fish are. In other words, they know the DNA of the fish they released. So to get a baseline to compare to that, what they'll do is they'll take the information from the fin clips from the tournament. That goes into their programs, whatever you want to call it. They give them baseline information on what fish are in the inlet.
1: Yep.
4: And then they can compare that to what's going to happen in the future when all these little guys grow up to be giant.
2: Yeah, and they can tell exactly how much those fish has grown since they were tagged and fin clipped.
4: Yep.
2: And whether they migrated out, whether they stayed dormant as a...
4: Where are they moving?
6: I caught a tag flounder one time that came up from Charleston in the inlet.
4: I caught one that came from Wilmington.
6: Yeah. And I think another thing they do is once the fry that are raised in the hatchery get to spawn age, I think the biologist, I'm not a biologist, can tell once they start clipping them to match up how they're breeding.
4: Yes.
6: With other wild flounder.
4: You know, right. What's the interaction between them?
6: Right. Like Santee Cooper with the stripers.
1: Yep.
6: Exactly.
4: And the same thing. And they're doing the same thing with cobia, and they're doing the same thing with reds. It was a few years back. I had a fin clip kit, had little vials in it, mm-hmm, and they were interested in whether there were some they had released or whether they were, what we refer to as wild. But that'll give them a baseline of information on what's in the inlet.
2: It'll give them a ton of information.
4: Yes, and then
2: on what these fish do and how they grow and where they migrate to, or whether they're home-bodied fish that stay resident.
4: Well, yeah, that, the the genetics is one thing, where they do the fin clips. The other is the tagging program, which is you're referring to, Tony, is that, you know, okay, it's got Merles on it. They might catch that tag fish in McClellanville or even Charleston or wherever, or in North Carolina. And we were talking about this, too, that people, can you kill a fish with a tag in it? Yeah, you can eat him. Just turn the information in and measure him and if not weigh him, at least guess his weight and his length and yep. get his length and then turn that in.
6: They used to give you like a hat or a T-shirt.
2: Hey, or
4: they still do.
1: That's right.
2: Or you can catch him in the tournament next year and get paid really big for catching that tagged flounder that's been in the inlet for however long.
1: No. You can only, it has to be one of their tags that they put in them.
2: That's what I'm talking about. One of their tags, you may catch it, and if you catch it.
1: Oh, you're saying next year, one of their tagged fish.
6: Yeah, that's been going on at Santee Cooper forever with the crappie thong.
2: Yes, 100%.
6: Catching the tag crappie up there.
4: Right, so, you know, and we catch reds all the time with tags in them, and they know a lot about the reds, and the flounder. They've struggled in the past to get flounder to spawn in captivity, and they've obviously figured something out. And I know University of North Carolina up in Wilmington was doing the same thing and did not have a lot of success with it, from what I understand. But I think all that's restarted at this point. I think they figured it out because the flounder, from what I understand, they spawn offshore. So yes,
6: I'm 99% sure.
4: So to get them in an environment and in an enclosure and get them to – to act normally, I don't think it was a step. You know, that was a struggle.
1: Right.
4: But they figured something out.
6: I thought it was from what I've seen in my life around here, I thought that was really cool, them actually being able to do that.
4: Yeah, and Matt's down there, who is a biologist with DNR. And so

0: they have a certain shoreline, like in the bay. It's a certain locale, and every year, several times a year, they will take this net, run a boat down the length of it, peg it off on both ends, and then you come along, you make a lot of racket to get the fish that are in the grass, because normally it's high tide when they're doing it. And then everything they catch, they document. So over the years, they may have come into Georgetown, and these spots, say they come once a month. So they say they go 10 times a year, and they've been doing it for 40 years. Mm-hmm. That's 4,000 samples on one particular bank. And that's what they're going to start doing in Murrells Inlet. So they're going to go to specific banks repetitively over time, and they'll start building a history of what's there. But it's mullet, shrimp, pinfish, whatever. It all gets documented. So that's getting ready to start in Murrells Inlet. Glad to see it happen.
1: At the end of the day, 100%, it is all information. And information leads to education. So I'm sorry.
2: And conservation.
1: We can't do any of these programs without the information to give us the education to do conservation.
0: Well, that's where you run into the big deal that came up in Murrells Inlet about the flounder when they was wanting to change the regulations.
1: Yep.
0: And they want to point the finger that all the House and the Senate vote on these regulations, and there's obviously politics involved in it. But the information that's being fed, when I was on the board, was we were feeding them information that we had seen it, heard all the data on it, made recommendations to Columbia to help set the regulations. It's not arbitrary. There's actually science behind it. Well, what you're saying, Tony, is you compile this information, then you can make better decisions on how to manage the resource.
1: 100%.
0: That's what's going on.
3: Well, that way my kids, when I have kids, will have a good fishery when they're grown up.
0: And you're doing your part already, Daniel, and you always have, and I've always preached that to you, that, you know, it's the future we're looking out for.
3: Exactly. Oh, big time. Especially with all these junior anglers with salt and all them growing up, man. It'd be great for them. Fishery stays good. I mean, that's the whole deal, man.
0: Listen, they're going to be just like the generation sitting at this table and yours as well, Daniel. And the thing about it is you're going to end up with the baton in your hand. We're going to all just back out. This could be your turn to do what we do.
2: Young man, I can assure you that will come.
0: Yep. It's heading your way.
2: Yes, sir.
1: Trust me on this. When I say this, with all the technology that we have today with the new 360 lives and the live scope and all of that, there's more fish being caught. And the more fish to get caught, the more information we get. But with that said, when you start taking that many fish out of a fishery because you have that technology, we really need the science to back it up to say, hey, we need to cut it back to this. That way there is a future generation for our children and our grandchildren and us as a whole.
0: But the thing about it, in our lifetimes, the technology, it's accelerating. The technology is accelerating.
1: Yep.
0: I mean, from the flasher days, you thought you were the man, right, Tony?
1: Yeah.
0: Well, that technology compared to what's happened over the last 10 years is not even, it's on a different universe.
1: Yeah, we went from knowing how deep the water was, and if you was really sophisticated and hardcore, you learned to see fish on a flasher.
2: You had a flasher?
1: Oh, flasher.
2: We had a big weight and a string.
1: Yeah. Hey, y'all hold that thought.
0: Not to the roof.
1: Let's get our North Carolina report from the one and only Captain Kevin Snead at Rigged and Ready, and then we'll go to break. We'll be right back on the other side of the break. Y'all stay tuned. Here's your North Carolina report from Captain Kevin Snead. Every good story starts on that tone. Get a
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107.9. That's Worth Your Wild from Russell Dickerson. Hello and welcome to your weekend. It's Amy James getting you caught up with what happened this week in country music and pop culture. And we're talking all things mom because Mother's Day is tomorrow.

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0: 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That's Jason Aldean. Here he is on why his latest album is his most personal.
1: You know, I think this album's probably a little more personal than a lot of the stuff we cut in the past. 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

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Thank you for making Gator 107.9 the Grand Strand's number one for new country.

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0: 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Hello, it's Amy James. What's it feel like to get the call and find out you won $1,000 with a 9K payday? Well, Ron won this week. Here's how it felt for him.
1: Undescribable right now. I'm speechless.
0: Right? You could be our next winner. We're back at it Monday morning, 9 a.m. What a way to kick off the work week. You're still

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With Mother's Day tomorrow, we'll talk about how mom is the biggest influence on how we spend our money as we get older. That's next.

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1: 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We're back at it Monday morning, 9 a.m. Bailey Zimmerman, Chevy

0: 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Hi, it's Amy James. Hoping your weekend's off to a great start. Don't forget Mother's Day tomorrow. And a reminder, we have a trip up for grabs to see Zac Brown Band in Chicago. They're bringing their Love and Fear tour to Chi-Town on November 21st. You get everything, including the Keep Me in Mind VIP package. 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

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Hello, it's Amy James. 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

0: 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Hello, it's Amy James. Mother's Day tomorrow, and there is a bit of a scam going on when it comes to your tax return, so you might want to protect mom and let her know about it. Story next.
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Hello, it's Amy James. Mother's Day is tomorrow. Just a friendly reminder. Thank you for spending some of your weekend with me. And it turns out we're big time spending on Mom this year. We run the numbers next.

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90.9. The headline from this week read, Ella Langley enters rare territory by claiming top three spots on Hot Country Songs chart. You've got her new song with Morgan Wallen, I Can't Love You Anymore, at number three. You got Be Her at number two. And this number one, again, choosing Texas.

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0: the Grand Strand's number one for new country, Gator 107.9. That one's ACM nominated. Amen from Shaboozy and Jelly Roll, getting very excited for the show. It happens 1 week from tomorrow. Aaron on Prime, Shania Twain hosting for the first time.
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0: 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Hey, it's Amy James. 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His advice?
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1: 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We got that coming back this week, trying to get you $1,000. First chance wins going to be Monday morning at 9. Here's Luke Combs, Sleepless in a Hotel Room.

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0: Number one for new country, Gator 107.9. Pretty bummed about this. I like this show a lot on Netflix. The Night Agent, have you been watching that?
1: So good.
0: Season 4 is going to be the last season. They are currently filming that right now. They better do a good send-off. Here's Jordan Davis. It's time.

Hey, my name's Corey. I'm the Grand Strand's number one for new country, Gator 107.9. 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
1: Thank you very much.
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0: 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I'm the Grand Strand's number one for new country. 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
1: Take a left here, boy. 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

The Grand Strand's number one for new country, Gator 107.9. Got the band Perry coming up after this. This is one of my favorite songs right now. Josh Ross, Hate How You Look.

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0: 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First chance wins Monday morning at 9. 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
0: I'm like your biggest fan club over here. I really want you to be our next winner. 9K Payday, we are bringing that back Monday. It starts at 9 a.m. Here's Megan Maroney. It's a Beautiful Things.

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My name's Corey. No matter where you are in Myrtle Beach, the best country, it always plays right here with us. Thank you so much for turning on Gator 107.9, the Grand Strand's number one for new country. It's been

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You a fan of Scrubs? I never got into it, so I haven't watched this new one. Just not for me. However, ABC's renewed it for a second season and shifting gears, coming back for a third season.

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No matter where you are in Myrtle Beach, the best country, it always plays right here with us. Thank you so much for turning on Gator 107.9, the Grand Strand's number one for new country. 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

weekend checklist. Load up the cooler. Ignore that honey-do list. Yeah. What else we got here? Oh, yeah. Play some country music. Nice and loud, too. 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

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Apparently, Taylor Swift talked about having two weddings, a private one and a public one. I don't care which one I go to, I just want an invite for one of them, you know?

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1: Thanks for letting iHeart Country House Party be the soundtrack to your Saturday night. What's going on? It's Wayne Diate. Instagram is at iHeartCHP. Our guest tonight, Tucker Wetmore. He's going to join us in less than 20 minutes from now. Here's new artist, Kelsey Hart.

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1: 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Won $1,000 earlier this week with us. 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
1: 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Your shot to win $1,000 an hour.